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0: That was Neil Sedaka there with Calendar Girl. We also had Neil Diamond, He Ain't Heavy, He's My Brother, and Val Dernigan with a Neil Diamond song, Song Sung Blue. Now I have got for you the nitty-gritty dirt band, straight after this announcement.
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0: Well, there you go. That was the Michael song, Michael John Singers with Sweet Rosie O'Grady. We had Nat King Cole with Too Young, and the Nitty Gritty Dirt Band played Mr. Bojangles at the beginning of that bracket. Now I have got Michael Bublé to start the next bracket straight after this announcement.
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0: That's Lulu there with To Sir With Love, with a lovely movie from the way back in, well, the movie, the CD came out in 1967, so the movie was way back then too, no doubt, and it was starred Sidney Poitier. We also had Troy Cassidaly featuring Jimmy Barnes with Bird on a Wire, and Marilyn Monroe started that bracket off, and we have she was singing I Want to Be Loved by You. One more bracket to go. Here we go with Max Bygraves after this announcement.
1: I was so proud. 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We didn't make it to the graduation that day because of me.
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Marty Robbins there with Just Married, and Max Bygrave sung Any Dream Will Do. Thank you very much for listening today. I do hope you've enjoyed what I've brought to you. I'll be there next week, and I hope you're going to enjoy the rest of the afternoon, and may the best team win tonight of the rugby league. Now I have got Louis Armstrong with Cabaret, and we'll have Floyd Kramer playing The Last Date. Thank you for listening. Enjoy the rest of the day. Bye for now.

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Hello, dear listeners. I'm Murray McInerney, and it's good to be with you again. This is Let the Bands Play, brought to you from the studios of 3CR in Melbourne, and it's heard throughout the nation via the internet, distributed by the Community Radio Network, and also heard on digital radio in Melbourne. I'll begin with the pipes and drums of the Irish Guards playing a pipe medley. I found it difficult myself to identify any of the components of the medley, and I've got plenty of Irish blood.

That pipe medley was played by the drums and pipes of the Irish Guards. I must say I love hearing the pipes. The Band of the Irish Guards is one of five bands in the Foot Guards regiments in the Household Division, whose main role is to guard the British monarch. This track comes from a CD that has some excellent marches on it, but unfortunately none of the bands is identified. So in the course of this program, if I don't mention a band, it's because it's from this CD. Well, let's hear Cock of the North.

Isn't that wonderful music, Cock of the North? Let's listen to the very short fanfare for a genial occasion played by the Lifeguards. They date back to 1795. They form the senior regiment of the British Army and they're part of the Household Cavalry.

And that was the fanfare for a genial occasion played by the Band of the Lifeguards. You're listening to Let the Bands Play, and I'm Murray McInerney. Next is On Richmond Hill, But At, a musical arrangement that combines two distinct tunes, the Lass of Richmond Hill and the famous Yorkshire folk song On Ilka Moor, But At, on Ilkley Moor without a hat. The arrangement has historical ties to the military, and we'll hear it played by the Duke of Wellington's Regimental Band.

That was the Duke of Wellington's Regimental Band with On Richmond Hill, Bart At. Now, Under the Double Eagle, composed by a Wagner. No, not the great Richard, but an unrelated Joseph. The title refers to the two-headed double eagle shown on the coat of arms of the Austro-Hungarian Empire.

That was Joseph Wagner's composition Under the Double Eagle. Very good piece of music, isn't it? The Western Band of the RAF now plays the Battle of Britain March, and that was written by Ron Goodwin for the 1969 film The Battle of Britain.

That was the very stirring Battle of Britain march, and it was played by the Western Band of the RAF. We come now to the regular and very popular Sousa spot, where we pay tribute to John Philip Sousa. He was born in 1854 and was known as the March King, or the American March King, to distinguish him from his British counterpart, Kenneth J. Alford. I'm going to play The Fairest of the Fair. This was composed in 1908 for the Boston Food Fair. Sousa was apparently inspired by the beauty and charm of a young lass he'd seen at the fair the previous year.

The Fairest of the Fair by John Philip Sousa was played by the Royal Artillery Band. Our next piece is played by the Coldstream Guards and it's called Sardas. That's C-Z-A-R-D-A-S. It's a 1904 concert piece by the Italian composer Vittorio Monti.

That was a good piece of music, wasn't it? Sardes, played by the Coldstream Guards. That tune calls to mind Danny Kaye singing a song along to part of that tune. I can't remember what it was called, Tubby the Tuba or the Viddle Fiddle, who knows. You're listening to Let the Bands Play. It's presented at 3CR, broadcast throughout the nation via the internet, distributed by the Community Radio Network, and also heard on digital radio in Melbourne. And now it's our regular sacred music spot. The Grimethorpe Colliery Band will play I Will Sing the Wondrous Story.

That wonderful production of I Will Sing the Wondrous Story was played by the Grimthorpe Colliery Band. We'll hear the Band of Her Majesty's Royal Marines now, playing the theme written by the French composer and conductor Maurice Jarre for the great film Lawrence of Arabia.

I hope you enjoyed hearing the theme from Lawrence of Arabia that was played by the band of Her Majesty's Royal Marines. A very popular piece now, the Yellow Rose of Texas. It's a traditional 19th century folk song whose origins trace back to the minstrel shows of the 1850s, later becoming intertwined with the legend of a real historical mixed-race woman named Emily D. West. That's something you could Google, I suppose.

The Yellow Rose of Texas, very bright and breezy indeed. We'll hear another piece from the Band of Her Majesty's Royal Marines, the Pearl Cat Polka by Roderick Starr, a British organist, composer, conductor, bandmaster and music director.

The Polecat, the Polecat Polka was played by the band of Her Majesty's Royal Marines. Southwood Camp is next. It's a military march featured in the British pageantry repertoire, named after a former British military installation in Hampshire.

That was Southwood Camp, played by an unidentified band. We'll now hear A Bridge Too Far. The 1977 war film of that name depicted Operation Market Garden, the ill-fated Allied operation in the Nazi-occupied Netherlands in 1944.

A Bridge Too Far, played by the band The Parachute Regiment. John Philip Sousa said, I wrote Semper for Davis one night while in tears after my comrades of the Marine Corps had sung their famous hymn at Quantico. The march takes its title from the motto of the US Marine Corps, Semper for Davis, always faithful.

Semper for Davis, a Sousa march. Our final item is the famous song by the British rock band Queen, Bohemian Rhapsody. It's played by the South Notts Brass Band, and I'm Murray McInerney saying goodbye, and I hope you've enjoyed my selection of band music.

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0: 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Opera Australia mezzo-soprano Ruth Strutt and acclaimed pianist and singer Donna Bolson perform a programme including music from Chesty, Sanson, Berg, Vaughan Williams and contemporary Australian composers Eleanor Katz-Chernin and Kate Miller-Heidecke. 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
2: On the day that I was born, it was a cold and a frosty morn in the famous suburb known as Woolloomooloo. It was down in Riley Street where folks first heard me bleat, 'cause at the time I'd nothing else to do. Now me mother died of fright when she saw me in the light, and my father thought he'd send me to the zoo. But I owe a lot to him, 'cause he taught me how

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I don't know if you know, but Slim Dusty, everywhere he goes, he takes his big red cattle dog with him. And he calls his big red cattle dog King Red. And he calls him King Red because he really is a large cattle dog. For a cattle dog, he's pretty big. And last time I saw Slim, I think it was at Tamworth, he had King Red with him. But the funny thing was, the dog was completely bald from head to foot. So I said, "Slim, mate, what happened to King Red?" And he said, "Well, John, we've had a lot of trouble with King Red." He said, "We've tried all sorts of things for the fleas. We can't get rid of the fleas. We've tried powders, washes, threw him in the sheep dip. Nothing worked. So in sheer desperation this morning, we shaved him from head to foot so all the fleas would get off. Well, it worked because they were all jumping onto my little black bitch. They were getting on pretty well, King Red being in the nude and all. And on the way home, she's covered in King Red's fleas. You see, I threw her in the back of the car and we're heading back to town and she's scratching like mad, you know. And all of a sudden, I hear this song start up. You won't believe this. I turned around. Here standing on top of my dog is this little flea. He's about this high. He's got this little Slim Dusty hat coming over his head like this. He's got this little guitar about this long with one string. And he's got this bloody awful look on his face. And he's singing this song.

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6: 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I'm about to connect to a miniature mixer at Gary's home. 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

0: Well, in the merry month of June, from me home I started, left the girls of Tuam, nearly broken-hearted, saluted father dear, kissed me darling mother, drank a pint of beer, me grief and tears, says mother, then off to reap the corn, leave where I was born, cut to stout like corn to banish ghosts and goblins, a brand new pair of rogues, rattling all the bugs and frightening all the dogs on the rocky road to Dublin, and 1, 2, 3, 4, 5, hunt the hare and turn her down the rocky road, and all the way to Dublin, whack for Laldira. Well, in Mullingar at night, arrested limbs so weary, star. By daylight, my spirits blithe, and ere he took a drop of the pure, keep me heart from sinking, that's the Paddy's cure. Whenever he's on for drink of the sea, the lassie smile, laughing all the while, at me curious style, twould set your heart to bubble, and ask me, was I hired? Wages I require till I was almost tired of the rocky road to Dublin.
1: And 1, 2, 3, 4, 5, hunt the hare and trotting her down the rocky road, and all the way to Dublin, whack for Laldira.
0: Well, in Dublin next arrived, I thought it such a pity to be so soon deprived of you of that fine city, so then I took a stroll, all among the quality bundle, it was stole all in a neat locality. Something crossed me mind when I looked behind, no bundle could I find upon me stick. A wobbling acquired and father rogue said me cornet brogue wasn't much in vogue on the rocky road to Dublin.
1: 1, 2, 3, 4, 5, hunt the hare and turn her down the rocky road, and all the way to Dublin, whack for Laldira.
0: Well, from there I got away, my spirits never fail, and landed on the quay just as the ship was sailing. The captain at my road said that no room had he, when I jumped aboard a cabin found for Paddy, down among the pigs played some funny rigs, danced some hearty jigs, the water round me bubbling, when off Holyhead, wish myself was dead, or better far instead, on the rocky road to Dublin.
1: 1, 2, 3, 4, 5, hunt the hare and turn her down the rocky road, and all the way to Dublin, whack for Laldira.
0: Well, the boys of Liverpool, when we safely landed, called myself a fool, I could no longer stand it, blood began to boil, temper I was losing, poor old Aaron's Isle, they began abusing the rabbi, so says I, be shillelagh, I let fly, Galway boys were I, so I was a hobbling with the loud hooray, joy. And in the affray, we quickly cleared the way for the rocky road to Dublin.
1: 1, 2, 3, 4, 5, hunt the hare and trotting her down the rocky road, all the way to

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All by those cursed tyrants we are forced for to obey. Some haughty landlords far to please, our houses and our lands they'll seize, to put

John Bully boasts, he laughs with scorn, and he says that Irishman is born to be always discontented, for at home he cannot agree, but will banish

Well, you just heard the Irish bracket here on the Celtic and Folk Music Mix Show. Gary Hill here presenting the show. We've heard, six Irish tracks. We started with Patrick Street, The White Petticoat. Time was sung by Heidi Talbot. The Clancy Brothers with Tommy Makem as the lead singer, Brennan on the Moor. The Ronan Boys, Liz Carroll and John Doyle. 1917, the instrumental performed by Nee Parsons, and Sean Tickle, Kevin Glaskin, and Ronan Brown sang the traditional Dan O'Hara. Now we're going to have an American bracket. We're going to start with Matt Costa, and the track is called Cold December.

Well, the track sung there by Rachel Payne, I Wonder As I Wander. There's a bit of a story about how it was found. In 1933, John Jacob Niles, a folk music collector, was in North Carolina in Appalachia, and he heard a schoolgirl singing a bit of what you heard. And he didn't know the song, and he thought it might be a folk song. And he paid her dimes, which is, I think, about 10 cents a performance, to sing the song. And it turned out it was a very ancient English song, brought over probably 200-300 years before. And, he got it recorded, and we heard a version there by Rachel Payne. Now we'll hear three more American tracks. Fred Neil and Susie Chandler will perform a track called Weary Blues.

Well, we've just concluded the American bracket here on the Celtic and Folk Music Mix with a song called Primrose Green by Riley Walker. And whoever thinks that some type of folk music should be sent to a musical re-education camp somewhere in Western China or Siberia. Before Riley Walker, we heard Emmylou Harris with Coat of Many Colours, which I think was written by Dolly Parton. It certainly accurately describes her life, as she was one of 12 children in a mountain home, home in the sense that it was owned by one family. Fred Neil and Susie Chandler, Weary Blues was their track. Rachel Payne sang I Wonder As I Wander, which I've just told the story behind that after the track. Woody Guthrie, Do Ray.

In me, he wrote that during the Depression, when so many people gave up on the Dust Bowl, as it became Oklahoma, where else? Texas, Kansas, Arkansas, and they had a way of going to the West Coast, mainly to California. And Matt Costa began the American bracket with Cold December, which was within the boundaries of acceptable folk rock. And now we're going to have an Australian bracket, and we're starting off with Olivia Newton-John. Are we ready? We are ready. You'll get some rustling because it's an LP.

Well, we've just finished the Australian bracket here on the Celtic and Folk Music Mix Show. Now, Norma Murphy, who was actually a music teacher at Armidale High a couple of decades ago now, I think, she sang Sydney or the Bush, which is an old Australian expression, which is don't hear that much anymore, but it basically means one extreme or the other, and that's what she was singing about. So Anna Kirkpatrick sang Blue Skies. We had a lot of them last week, and now we've got clouds, but we need the rain, so the need there is a bit different to what's in the song. Annalisa Kerrigan sang The Cliffs of Doneen. Now, she is Australian-born but Irish-descended, and she went back to Ireland to record a collection of Irish songs, and this was one of them. Well done. Patrick Brady, he did the Irish Waltz medley. Once again, an Australian of Irish descent. The Band That Never Was did the track Cypress Brig, and we began the bracket with Olivia Newton-John singing the Canadian hit If You Could Read My Mind. Now we're going to have a Celtic bracket, not just from one place. So we've got Scotland, we've got Irish Republic, Canada, the USA, and Scotland again. Right, and France as well. So we begin the Celtic bracket with Jean Yves Le Pape. His track is the instrumental Pigeons at the Gate medley.

Right. Well, we just had a Celtic bracket there from all over the Celtic world. Marion Martin of Scotland completed the bracket with a track called Murray's Wedding. The Tannehill Weavers did a portmanteau medley entitled Don McLean's Farewell to Oban. Slim Whitman sang My Wild Irish Rose. Now, Slim Whitman, in all the photographs I've seen him, he looks like a very successful heavyweight boxer, both in his facial features and his physique. And as you heard, his voice is very different to that image. Lorena McKennett, her track was The Seasons. Tony Stevens sang Scottish Soldier, and as I've said before, a lot of people think it's about the 18th century Irish exile. No, it's not. It was written about 1960, and it was about the occupation troops in Germany around that time, when the British and Scottish regiments were part of stationed there, sometimes for years. Tommy Fleming sang Through a Child's Eye, and Jan Jais Le Pape, he did the instrumental that began the Celtic bracket with Pigeons at the Gate. Now, we're going to have an English bracket, and we'll start with Steel Eye Span, that wonderful British group, terrific in concert, and they're going to do a track called The Fox. Let's see. That's one of my favourite phrases. Let's see. Right, Marion Martin is out of the player, and The Fox is probably the track in there now, and about to start.

0: Well, we've just concluded the bracket.
1: Thanks very much.
0: With Fairport Convention, and the track is called The Heart of the Song.
2: This
0: it's from an album of that same
2: first appeared on a Fairport
0: now,
2: album.
0: Before Fairport, we had Spears and Bowden.
2: It was the title
0: doing
2: track,
0: the instrumental, the Cheshire Waltz.
2: The wonderful Dave Sorbitt.
0: And the English bracket began with Steel Eyes Span doing a modern song about
2: Last
0: the fox.
2: Property.
0: Fox hunting, I believe, is now illegal in England, and the foxes are becoming very daring and raiding chicken sheds and going for scraps at people's tables, things like that. Okay, good for the fox. Now, we've got time, I think, for a little bit of a track. A minstrel's music is a collection of medieval music from around Europe, and we'll start with the dance tune. We'll see how much we can do.

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6: With all the problems we face in the world today, I know it's difficult to believe that a single person or a group of people can possibly make a difference. But every solution begins with a dream. And a dream is the substance of things hoped for, and hope put into action can be the beginning of something profound. My wish is that this

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Hello and welcome to another Jazz Hour. I'm Barry O'Sullivan with a program produced in the studios of 2MBS Fine Music Sydney and coming to you across Australia via the Community Radio Network. Tilly Street is a Sydney-based vocalist and songwriter whose work is rooted in a deep connection to the jazz tradition and the art of storytelling through song. Her distinctive sound brings together original compositions and reimagined standards, earning her recognition as an emerging voice on the Australian jazz scene. Influenced by artists like Sarah Vaughan, Carmen McRae, June Christie and Chris Connor, she's recently released her debut album, All at Sea. To chat about that and to spin some tracks from that recording, Tilly joins me as my special studio guest on this edition of A Jazz Hour. But before we meet her, let's hear her sing with the Pocket Trio from their album Something Borrowed, Something Blue, and the track Who Cares?

0: Tilly Street on the vocals with George and Ira Gershwin song, Who Cares, with the Pocket Trio. And Tilly is my special studio guest. Welcome to a Jazz Hour.
1: Thank you, Barry. It's lovely to see you.
0: Now, the Pocket Trio, you've done a lot of recording with them, and it features a couple of your original tracks as well.
1: Yes, I was very excited when Andrew asked me to be a part of this album. So it's a collaborative album with four different singers, with Monica Trappiger, Kate Wadey, Edo Santoni and myself. And we each wrote a song with Andrew, an original song, and then we recorded a standard. And that, yeah, Who Cares was my my pick.
0: And you did a successful statewide tour.
1: We did, yeah, we did an East Coast tour, and that was just so much fun. Yeah, it was amazing. A highlight was staying down on the South Coast in Monica's beach house.
0: Oh, gorgeous.
1: And it was
0: I hope the weather was good. But you've just returned from a tour yourself of this album, your new album, All at Sea. Let's talk about that. Trials and tribulations of getting an album on the market, especially for a female vocalist. What are some of the difficulties you encountered, first of all?
1: I guess it's a huge financial or investment, and I wanted to do it for years and years. But then I also had a bit of self-doubt, and I never quite felt ready. So I was just sort of quietly saving up.
0: So yeah. The self-doubt came from the financial aspect?
1: No. That's just a deep-rooted thing for me.
0: Self-doubt in your... Where did you actually find your voice? When did you find your voice as a professional singer?
1: Probably not until a few years ago. Oh. I guess I've been doing jazz for about 10 years. So that was when I first met Arthur Washington, who plays guitar on this album, and he's also my partner. And
0: so before that, you sang non-professionally?
1: I did a little bit. Like, I performed at some weddings, and I did some sort of pub open mic nights and played covers on guitar. And
0: what about at school?
1: And at school, I loved musicals. I was a musical theatre girl. And
0: so that's quite a different way of singing, isn't it, to jazz?
1: Yes. Well, I was at an all-girls school, and I would often get the male roles because of my range.
0: What are some of the great male roles you played?
1: Oh, I got to play Curly McLean from Oklahoma.
0: Wow, that's a good role.
1: I loved it, and I love all the music in that, like Surrey with a Fringe on top.
0: Yeah.
1: Some of those are like jazz standards now as
0: they
1: well.
0: Are.
1: So,
0: yeah.
1: And in high school, I did have a singing teacher who taught me a whole lot of standards as well.
0: Uh-huh.
1: But the obsession didn't really start until I sort of met this whole Sydney community of jazz musicians.
0: So you met a group of jazz musicians who introduced you to singing jazz.
1: Yes, corrupted me.
0: Corrupted. Well. Speaking of corruption, you first track that we're going to play is from your album, but it's That's It, I Quit, I'm Corrupted.
1: Oh, yeah.
0: These are your lyrics.
1: Yes, and Andrew Scott wrote
0: the melody. Andrew Scott from the Pocket Trio, of course.
1: Yes.
0: And he's also on your album.
1: Yeah, Andrew is just such an amazing person to write music with. Like, he's so generous, and yeah, and we're also very dear friends, so it was very fun writing the lyrics to this song. I guess it's about it could be frustration with the corrupt world we live in, or it could be wanting to quit a toxic relationship or your job or whatever's suppressing you.

0: Kelly Street on the vocals. From her album, it's called All at Sea, and that was a track that she wrote with the pianist on that track, Andrew Scott. And Tilly, All at Sea.
1: Yes.
0: You don't sound all at sea on that.
1: I think, I decided to call it All at Sea because it's a lyric from one of the songs on the album called Lawns, which is written by Carla Bley.
0: Beautiful. And hopefully we'll get time to play that track later in the program.
1: Yeah, so Kurt Elling wrote the lyrics, and All at Sea, it's sort of like you're feeling lost and without navigation, but that's such a beautiful sort of like grounding song. There's something sort of like anchoring in that song. So it's sort of like it's feeling okay being sort of lost.
0: So the day of the recording, you had some sad news, didn't you?
1: Yeah.
0: That may have thrown you all at sea, I would imagine. So tell us about that.
1: Yeah, so evening before we went into the studio, we got some very devastating news that our friend Chris O'Day had passed away. And Chris was an incredible musician, incredible saxophone player, a really beautiful, cheeky spirit. And
0: a former scholarship winner here at 2MBS Fine Music for the year. I forget what year it was, about 2021 or something like that.
1: Yeah, we were just sort of shell-shocked, really, and then...
0: Great saxophonist.
1: So good.
0: Fabulous band member, I'd imagine.
1: And an incredible person to watch perform, just fully embodied with his horn, and,
0: So that kind of threw you all at sea, or devastated the group of musicians that you were working with on the day.
1: Well, yeah, all of us... we all had our own sort of relationship.
0: Connection with him.
1: And I guess it was just, I don't know, Arthur was the one that was sort of like, I think we should just give it a go. Let's just go and be together and see what happens. And it ended up being, a very challenging but really kind of nice way to grieve together, especially that immediate shock when you find out someone's passed away.
0: It could have been a very depressing album.
1: Yeah.
0: But fortunately it didn't turn out that your music choices on the album weren't all depressing ballads or things like that. But you did, for your music choice, you chose a song that was written by Chris O'Day and Kate Rady from her album...
1: Forever Like This.
0: Forever Like This.
1: Yeah.
0: And this track is called One More Chance. Why? What's so special about this, apart from the fact that Chris and Kate are both on it?
1: Well, Chris and Kate had a very special musical chemistry.
0: They did.
1: And it's captured so beautifully in this song. And, I'm so glad that we have that, forever to listen to.

0: That's a beautiful song, isn't it?
1: So beautiful.
0: And beautifully delivered by our former Ken Weatherly jazz scholar at 2MBS Fine Music Sydney, Kate Wadey on the vocals there, accompanied by another Ken Weatherly jazz scholar, Chris O'Day on the saxophone. The choice of my studio guest, Tilly Street. Tilly, let's talk about your influences. Obviously, every vocalist has another vocalist that they admire or draw inspiration from. I mentioned June Christie and Chris Connor.
1: Yes, I love those two singers. They can sound quite similar to each other, but Chris Connor, I think, has a bit more depth and huskiness to her voice. And I just love the songs that she chooses as well. They're often quite sitting on the outskirts of, you know, popular Cole Porter songs. She does this crazy Cole Porter song called Riding High, and it's amazing.
0: Amazing to think they had such huge recording careers in the 1950s and 1960s.
1: Yes.
0: And then it kind of like all disappeared because the music changed, I suppose.
1: Yeah.
0: From that kind of style of singing. But do you draw influence from any other singers that I haven't mentioned?
1: I do. I love a lot of male singers. I love Sammy Davis Jr. Even though maybe he's not too like a jazz singer, but I just...
0: Well, he's kind of like a jazz singer.
1: I love all his recordings with Count Basie and also Joe Williams. Like, I love...
0: Oh, beautiful voice.
1: Love his voice. And Kurt Elling, of course, like as a modern...
0: Of course.
1: I think he's probably the best male jazz singer.
0: Yeah, that's currently working.
1: Yeah, yeah.
0: And working he does indeed.
1: Yeah.
0: So that brings us back to your next track from the album, Something Cool. Now, this was a hit for June Christie, of course.
1: Yes.
0: I think she introduced it, but like a million and one people don't sing this song.
1: Yes, yeah.
0: Is it a difficult song to sing?
1: I don't think so. I just think it's a really gorgeous ballad with sort of a narrative.
0: Sad in a way, isn't it?
1: Yeah. Billy Barnes, who wrote it, he was gay as well, like Chris Connor, and he also wrote this incredible song that was recorded by Barbara Streisand called Have I Stayed Too Long at the Fair?

0: Oh, that one.
1: Oh, oh my goodness. Oh, yeah. And he just write, they're both songs that are very female centric, and they, I don't know, he just has beautiful lyricism telling a story about a woman. So Have I Stayed Too Long at the Fair is sort of from much younger, sort of teenage, sort of girlishness song.
0: Mm.
1: And then Something Cool is sort of
0: the mature age
1: the
0: woman.
1: Mature, yeah.
0: Thinking about her past.
1: Correct.
0: Let's go back into ballad mode.

0: You're listening to a Jazz Hour coming to across Australia from the studios of 2MBS Fine Music Sydney. I'm Barry O'Sullivan. On that last track, Tilly Street, and that was from her album All at Sea. Tilly, we were talking off air about successful recording artists and how much money they used to make when they made records.
1: Oh, yeah.
0: In those days long gone. Why is it so important to bring out an album and a recording for a vocalist these days?
1: Oh.
0: Surely not just to make a lot of money.
1: No, I think you just really have to love what you're doing. Like, it's, I can only speak for myself. I just wanted to do it. This is like kind of living out a dream that I've had for a long time. And so what are we if we don't follow our dreams? And regardless of whether, you know, you get fame or success, money, success can be, you know, defined so many different ways. Like, I feel so grateful with how this tour has been going and the lovely messages I've received from people who've connected with the album, and that's a success to me. And so that, but yeah, it's very different now. I guess it's hard to...
0: Well, you mentioned you went on tour, so you did live gigs. Yes. You would have had your album with you, so you could utilise that on the tour, couldn't you?
1: Yes, I've had a lot of fun with that. To sort of a draw card, literal draw card. I've been collecting these vintage postcards, and so anyone that purchases a vinyl gets to sort of pick a vintage postcard.
0: All right. Your and, marketing strategy, is it?
1: This is my very clever marketing strategy, and you'd be surprised, people have...
0: It works.
1: ...have been loving it.
0: Yeah. So, well, that's very clever. So you're using your recording as your business card, and they pay for it as well, and get a little gift as well.
1: Yeah.
0: Oh, very clever. Let's get back to your music choices, which is a samba number. Well, it's not kind of like a samba. It's by an artist who is a samba artist. Yeah. Tell us all about her.
1: Oh, this is a wonderful Brazilian artist called Bete Carvalho, or Beth Carvalho.
0: And she was known as the Queen of Samba, is that right?
1: I think maybe some
0: Or were there many
1: people,
0: Queens of Samba?
1: I think there's so many Queens of Samba.
0: Right. And this track that you chose, is it a samba number?
1: It is samba, yeah. She, I think she mainly does sing samba, yeah. So I've obviously, like, learning jazz material, you learn, you know, the Jobim, Bossa Nova stuff, but... Samba is such a new sort of flavour. It's such more rhythmic.
0: Have you got a samba number on your album?
1: No, I don't.
0: Why not?
1: I've really just been sort of dipping my toes into it recently. I mean, I got introduced to Bete Carvalho from Abby Constable, who plays drums on the album.
0: Mm-hmm.
1: And Abby is just such an incredible musician, and also such a student of the world, and like loves Latin music, loves like music from Cuba.
0: Well, she'd be into the rhythm, wouldn't she?
1: Yeah, and like so I've just sort of fallen in love with samba.
0: So her name is Beth, is it?
1: Beth. But in Brazil,
0: spelled
1: they say Bete.
0: Oh, Bete Carvalho.

0: there's nothing like a bit of Brazilian music, is there?
1: Oh, it's so good.
0: I'm in love with the samba, the bossa nova, the bolero, everything. You know, everything Brazilian is just musically fantastic.
1: So beautiful. And yeah, that song is called Morrendo de Saudade, which means sort of dying of longing or dying of missing you.
0: Morrendo Saudade de Saudade.
1: Saudade.
0: Your Brazilian pronunciations are brilliant.
1: Well, thank you. I'm lucky. Abby Constable actually speaks Portuguese and Spanish.
0: Okay.
1: So she's helped me a lot.
0: All right. So the name of the next track is from you.
1: O Barquinho.
0: Oh, which means My Little Boat. Where did you find that song? It's a beautiful song.
1: It's a beautiful song. I think the first recording of it I heard was by another Brazilian singer called Nara Leo. And I just love that recording so much. And quite a few people have recorded it. I think another one is like Stacey Kent.
0: Oh, yeah.
1: Yeah, she does a lovely version of it.
0: But where can they hear your version?
1: Oh, well...
0: Where can they buy a copy of your version?
1: You can... well, it's available on all the streaming monstrosities. No.
0: But your business card is out there on the streaming platforms.
1: Yes, yes, yes. And but no, if you...
0: But like, however, if you want to hold the physical copy...
1: Yes, and if you want a postcard... It's available on Bandcamp.
0: And you can buy it this month, next month, or the week, or any day.
1: Or
0: really.
1: Any day, really.
0: And it's under the under your name, Tilly Street, and your debut album, All at Sea, which features this song.

0: That's a lovely version of My Little Boat from vocalist Tilly Street, who is my studio guest, and she's got that on her latest album, All at Sea. We're going to play another music choice of yours, and it's not from a vocalist at all.
1: No.
0: But someone who plays the bass. Now, come on, there must be a story to this.
1: Well, you know how everybody digs Bill Evans?
0: Yes.
1: Everybody digs Jonathan Schwartz.
0: Right.
1: I just think he's one of the most amazing sort of composers, and I just love all of his albums. And
0: yeah, and this is a beautiful album, yeah, The Sea. Yeah. Probably one of his best, I would think. It's certainly my favourite of all of his albums. But I've never played this track. So why did you choose this track?
1: Well, this song, A Sereia, is Portuguese for The Mermaid.
0: The Mermaid, that's right.
1: And I remember listening to this album, particularly this song, at the start of last year, and it was summer, and I was house sitting a friend's place in Clovelly, and I just had this song on repeat. I think I've listened to it like at least 100 times.
0: In the old days of CD players in the car, I used to have this on repeat too. Absolutely, it was a real favourite of mine. We should mention who is on your album apart from yourself. On the piano?
1: On the piano, Andrew Scott, and then double bass Maxel Duca, and on guitar, Arthur Washington.
0: Yes.
1: And on drums, Abby Constable. And I'm very, very lucky with this band because we're really close as friends, and there's a lot of love and a lot of trust, and it's just been the best time of my life being able to make music with them and travel around, and we've just had the best time. I'm going to be sad when it's all over.
0: Well, you've got a performance coming up on the 11th of September, is that right?
1: Yes, so that's our last official Sydney show at Church Street next Friday. Yeah, so there's some tickets left, so please come. We'd love to see you there. It's a beautiful listening space. Yeah, I think it's going to be a very special gig.
0: Let's have a listen to Jonathan Schwartz from his album, The Sea.

0: doesn't get much better than that in Australian jazz, I can tell you, when you're listening to fabulous instrumentalists like the bassist on that track, Jonathan Swartz, and Barney McCall there on the piano, Phil Slater on the trumpet, Doug DeVries on the guitar, Hamish Stewart on the drums, and with the percussion of Fabian Javier. That's from their album, The Sea, and that's the choice, the final choice of my studio guest, Tilly. Thank you for choosing that, Tilly Street.
1: Thank you for bringing the physical CD in. That's so cool. I hadn't looked at that before.
0: Yeah, you can see how battered it is, like from rolling around in the car.
1: Well loved, as it should be.
0: Yeah, and now, what advice would you give to someone that's listening to this music there on the radio and thinking, oh, I'd love to be a vocalist like Chris Connor or like June Christie or even Tilly Street, I'd like to be like her. Oh. What advice can you give to someone these days in the 21st century to pursue a career in jazz vocals?
1: Wow. I think you really have to be fully immersed in the community, going to lots of gigs, listening to everyone, listening as much as possible. And I think if you love something enough and if you're really committed, like this is not like a... It's not a hobby. It's like you're a lifelong student of it.
0: So you live and breathe it.
1: Live and breathe. Yeah. That's my advice.
0: Let's live and breathe a beautiful track from your album called Lawns, written by Carla Bley and Steve Swallow. Tell me why you chose this one.
1: Oh, I love
0: such a beautiful song. Melody, isn't it?
1: Yeah, there's something beautifully sort of cyclical about it, and yeah, it's gorgeous.
0: Yeah,
1: lyrics by Kurt Elling, who I love.
0: Oh, right, yeah. Thank you so much for joining me.
1: Thank you, Barry.
0: And your album's available on Bandcamp, All at Sea. And my studio guest has been Tilly Street. 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Until next time, I'll be seeing you. Take care.

it so at all. And some again love it more than their daily bread, but can't sing it if you kill them dead. 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If it's for you, it's yours, my friend. 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
1: I'm Debbie Russ with the BBC News. Long queues have formed out.

Overseas, Iran says the Strait of Hormuz will not reopen until several conditions set out in a June interim agreement with the US are met. That's according to a parliamentary speaker. Iran presented a proposal

Harvey, What's a Man Gotta Do? And prior to that, we had As Good As I Once Was, and we opened up with She Don't Think She's Beautiful. Folks, we are heading to the news and weather to get us there, Justin Standley. And we'll follow it up with Amy Shepherd joining the Wolf Brothers and Catherine Britt on your wireless this morning.

Good morning, New England, and to you, listening to 2ARM, your community radio station. We wish you a safe and enjoyable day. 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

0: South Wales on the weekend to prove the sky is not the limit. Students from Australia, New Zealand and even India visited Broken Hill for the Australian University Rocket Competition. It sees engineering students build and test their own rocket ships, with some taking up to 2 years to prepare. And taking a look at sport, the Sydney Roosters have won the 2026 Premiership, their first in 7 years, with a 19-18 point win over Newcastle. The Roosters were trailing 12-0 just before half-time last night, dominating the second leg and holding on late for their 16th title. It ended a fairy tale run for the Knights, who went from the Wooden Spooners last year to enter the finals in 7th place. Captain Kalyn Ponga reflected on the loss.
1: I know this obviously hurts, and the ultimate goal is to win a premiership, and our fans want that so bad, but you look at the youth that's coming through, you look at our starting pack tonight and just things like that.
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3: G'day listeners, Michael here. Chantel is away this week, so this is a repeat of a previous episode of Showtime. We hope you enjoy it.
4: Aboriginal community, their elders, past, present and emerging, and their country, which holds many stories throughout the broadcast footprint of 2ARM.

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1: Good morning, I'm Laura Devoy. New South Wales Police says domestic violence is a whole of community and whole of government issue. It's been a devastating weekend for the state, with three women and a child killed and two other children injured in alleged DV incidents. Assistant Commissioner Peter McKenna says DV is the force's number one priority. He told the ABC no one involved in any of the incidents over the weekend was known to police.
2: It just shows that domestic violence doesn't know postcodes, it doesn't know what people do for a living, it can strike anywhere at any time. Because they weren't known to us means we weren't in a position to be in the preventative space, but it just also shows that this is holistically a whole of community, whole of government issue. It's not going away.
1: And if you need help, you can call the National Domestic Violence Hotline 1800 RESPECT on 1800 737 732. Beaches in Perth will reopen this morning after a fatal shark attack at Sorrento Beach on Friday. Western Australia's Fisheries Minister Jackie Jarvis issued a catch-and-kill order on Saturday, but authorities did not find the shark responsible. The state government is now considering deploying more drones to spot sharks. A similar measure is being utilised in Sydney. The body of the 63-year-old man killed on Friday has not yet been recovered. Australians are being asked to start a conversation about dementia to help reduce the stigma surrounding the nation's leading cause of death. Close to 500,000 Australians live with dementia. Dementia Australia says a national conversation during this Action Week will help increase understanding. Speaking to National Radio News, Client Services General Manager Nikki Gilberston says all Australians have a role to play.
3: Don't wait for the right words or the right moment to start that conversation. It's really important that we reach out and connect people who are impacted by dementia and provide that support to people at a time when they need it most.
1: It's hoped Australia's first combined institute and clinic focusing on brain diseases will help find an effective treatment for motor neurone disease. Macquarie University will today launch its Brain Institute and Clinic to bring together researchers and clinicians who specialise in MND, which leads to progressive weakness and eventual paralysis. The aim is to understand where the disease comes from and how to treat it. Australian musicians have paid tribute to music legend John Farnham at a sold-out Rod Laver Arena. The songs of John Farnham, a living legend, kicked off a campaign to raise $1 million for Head and Neck Cancer Australia. Keith Urban, Jimmy Barnes and Jessica Mowboy were among the performers, while Hugh Jackman, Celine Dion and Chris Martin appeared via satellite.

0: Farnham, who was diagnosed with oral cancer in 2022, was unable to attend due to ill health. Turning to sport, the Brisbane Lions will appeal a one-match ban handed to Lachie Neale, which would see him miss the AFL Grand Final. Neale was suspended for an off-the-ball strike on Hawthorn's Jack Ginnivan. The incident was graded intentional conduct, medium impact and body contact. Meantime, Hawks James Sicily and Tom Barris have been fined $10,000 and $5,000 respectively for abusing an umpire. And the Newcastle Knights are through to the NRL's preliminary finals after a 12-10 win over the New Zealand Warriors.
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could dance nightly, just holding you tightly, my sweet. I could keep right on because you're so light on your feet. You're easy to dance with. There is

Good morning and welcome to Showtime. I'm your host, Chantel McCann, and for the next 3 hours, I'll be bringing you the best of Broadway and Hollywood. You'll hear some of the greatest hits from the biggest stars, so I hope you'll join me, and together we'll relive all the magic and memories of 90 years of movies and musicals. We had Fred Astaire, You're Easy to Dance With, first debuting back in 1942, Irving Berlin's Holiday Inn. We're going to follow that up with the sequel called White Christmas, released in 1954, but this time modern interpretation, Bette Midler and Linda Ronstadt, their sisters.

0: she is. 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
1: Done right.
0: No one says no to yes, Don. Dismissed? Rejected? Publicly humiliated? Oh, it's more than I can bear.
1: More beer?
0: What for? What? Nothing helps. I'm disgraced.
1: Who, you? Never! Gaston, you've got to pull yourself together. Gosh, it disturbs me to see you, Gaston, looking so down in the dumps. Every guy here'd like to be you, Gaston, even when taking your lumps. 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No one's slick as Gaston. No one's quick as Gaston. No one's necks as incredibly thick as Gaston. There's no man in town half as manly. Perfect! A pure paragon. You can ask any Tom, Dick, or Stanley.

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0: Oh, what a guy, Gaston, from the 1999 Australian production of Beauty and the Beast. We had Zachary McKay and our own Hugh Jackman, the lovely tale of that brawny brute, Gaston. Before that, Andre Castellanos and his orchestra from Annie, It's a Hard Knock Life. Harry Connick Jr. gave us a wink and a smile from the soundtrack to the romantic comedy Sleepless in Seattle, released back in 1993. And Bette Midler and Linda Ronstadt gave us their own version of Sisters that first appeared in White Christmas in 1954. 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
5: I don't suppose you'd consider being an agent again.
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1: Good? It's great. And June is sensational.

Carol Haney, Buzz Miller, and Kenneth Leroy giving us a little steam heat. And that was from the 1957 movie adaptation of The Pajama Game. From 1983's La Casual Fall, Anthony Warlow with the ballad I Am What I Am. And off the top of the bracket, Tyne Daly and Jonathan Hattery from the 1990 revival of Gypsy, Small World. 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

0: Rod Stewart with the title tune from 1946, Blue Skies, and that film starred Bing Crosby along with Fred Astaire. And before that, Robbie Williams and Ollie Murs, I Wanna Be Like You, from 1967's animated Disney feature, The Jungle Book. 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

Judy Garland, The Man That Got Away from 1954's A Star Is Born. And before that, from Cole Porter's High Society, released in 1956, Frank Sinatra, Mind If I Make Love to You. 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

0: a Disney double play featuring the McCook Trio, When I See an Elephant Fly, from Dumbo, released in 1941. The McCook Trio was made up of Barbara Cook, along with Borelia Carbuncle and Leona Budcracker. And before that, Duke Ellington's Orchestra, featuring Johnny Hodges, from Mary Poppins, The Life I Lead. 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

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Coming up next, we've got André Rieu and the Johann Strauss Orchestra, The Windmills of Your Mind.

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What's your hurry? You gave me such a fright. I thought you was the ghost of a minute. Can't you sit? Sit you down, sit. All I meant is that I haven't seen a customer for weeks.

other day. Many think it was a treat for them poor animals. What are dying in the street? Mrs. Mooney has a pie shop. Does her business, but I noticed something weird. Lately all her neighbours' cats have disappeared. 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What a course. 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And I'm telling you them

0: Johnny Farnham, Gonna Build a Mountain from Stop the World, I Wanna Get Off. Before that, a wonderful comedic turn by Helena Bonham Carter as Mrs. Lovett, and she serves up the worst pies in London, and that's from 2007 Sweeney Todd. We also had Robert Goulet with his Temptation. That was from a 1930s classic, Going Hollywood. Now I announced The Windmills of Your Mind, but we actually got The Umbrellas of Cherbourg, André Rieu and the Johann Strauss Orchestra. 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

From the MGM movie adaptation of Showboat, Why Do I Love You? Catherine Grayson and Howard Keel. And before that, from 1960's High Time, Barbra Streisand with her own version of The Second Time Around. 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

0: from Sweet Charity, there's got to be something better than this. Marina Pryor with the Melbourne Symphony Orchestra. Before that, Irene Cara from 1980's Soundtrack to Fame. We heard the Hot Lunch Jam. And this all takes place at the New York School of Performing Arts. And my goodness, what a lively cafeteria. We also had Henry Mancini and his orchestra with the title tune from 1964's A Shot in the Dark. This, of course, is the second foray into the comedy of Inspector Clouseau featuring Peter Sellers, and his sidekick this time was Elkie Summer. 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

among us have an inkling or a clue what magic feats of wizardry and voodoo you can do? And who would ever guess what powers you possess? And who would have the sense to change his views and start to mind his ESPs and cues? For who would ever dream of hearing phones before they ring, or ordering the earth to send you up a little spring, or finding you've been crowned the queen of lost and found? And who would not be stunned to see you prove

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1: Daddy always thought that he married beneath him. That's what he said, that's what he said when he proposed.

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When I was 5, I remember my mother dug earrings out of the car. I knew that they weren't hers, but it wasn't something you'd want to discuss. He wasn't warm. Well, not to her. Well, not to us.

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But it was clear, if not to her, well then to me.

my mother up at the hospital? He said, well, I thought this was going to help, but I guess it's not. Anyway, I did have a fantastic fantasy life. I used to dance around the living room with my arms up like this. My fantasy was that it was an Indian chief, and he'd say to me, Maggie, do you want to...

from the original Broadway cast recording of A Chorus Line. We had At the Ballet, featuring Carol Bishop, Nancy Lane, and Kay Cole, as they tell us how they actually became inspired to become dancers. Before that, Bryn Terfel with the title tune from On a Clear Day, You Can See Forever. And off the top of the bracket, Ferranti and Teicher with the theme from The Apartment. In 1960, it went on to win 5 Academy Awards, including Best Picture, and it was a romantic comedy featuring Shirley MacLaine, Jack Lemmon, and Fred McMurray, and would later serve as the inspiration for Burt Bacharach and Hal David to create the Broadway musical Promises, Promises. 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